Pennsylvania, 1957. An intruder breaks the flimsy lock on a radio station's transmitter room, boosts the power to a million watts, and starts broadcasting street corner doo-wop records throughout the eastern seaboard. Before the authorities could apprehend him, he sneaks out the back door into rock and roll history. He's wanted to this day. The voice you hear today is the same voice heard back in 1957. It is for that reason the origination point of this broadcast cannot be disclosed. Ladies and gentlemen, the cool Bobby B. Doo.

Now, that's a group with a very interesting name, Lincoln Fig and the Dates. And that's for Ken and Sharon in Aberdeen, Maryland, called Kiss Me Tenderly. I'm Cool Bobby B with some baby talk. Here's Jan and Dean on the Doo-Wop Show.

Williams out of Detroit, Michigan, for Mike in Brick, New Jersey. On the Doo-Wop Stop with Cool Bobby B. Our website is doowopstop.com. For Tony in Missouri, here on the Mono.

0: The time tones for Chester Harrington and all his girlfriends at the Summer Senior Center. It's Pretty Pretty Girls, the new beat, right here on the new Op Stop. I'm Cool Bobby B. Morris coming up.
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Rachel, those are the Penguins, and that is for Donnie Johnson in Joplin, Missouri. This is Cool Bobby B. And for Sharon Brzezinski in Boston, New York. Yes, there is a town, Boston, in New York. And these are the Skyliners.

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everybody. Dale Vikings for Terry Young and Gleversville. And come, go with me. This is Cool Bobby B. On the new Op Stop, our toll-free telephone line is 1-866-D-O-O-W-O-P-P. For Carlos Campbell in Cincinnati, Ohio, a beautiful record from Billy Ward and his Dominoes called These.

Those are the Supremes, not the ones from the Motown, but the one from the Old Town label. And that's my baby. She Don't Want Me No More for John Irvin in North Versailles, Pennsylvania. For the great David Hinckley in Medham, New Jersey. One of the rarest records of all time. It's worth over $15,000 if you have the 45. These are the Hideaways. Can't Help Loving That Girl.

0: solo performance out of the doo-wop era with Mom Johnson. Come to me on the doo-wop stop.
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on the Acapella Showdown, hour number two here of the Doo-Wop Stop. This is Cool Bobby B. And by request, those were the Gentle Tones for Wayne Skowronski in Murrells Inlet, South Carolina. And the record was called Darling. Let's keep it up with the five discs.

Pennsylvania, 1957. An intruder breaks the flimsy lock on a radio station's transmitter room, boosts the power to a million watts, and starts broadcasting street corner doo-wop records throughout the eastern seaboard. Before the authorities could apprehend him, he sneaks out the back door into rock and roll history. He's wanted to this day. The voice you hear today is the same voice heard back in 1957. It is for that reason the origination point of this broadcast cannot be disclosed. Ladies and gentlemen, the cool Bobby B.

0: Those are the styles on the new Op Stop, and for sentimental reasons. Cool Bobby B here, and more of the new Op Stop is coming up.
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voice of the Crest is Johnny Maestro that time, and that's What a Surprise. For Jim and Carla Farrell in Cowan, West Virginia, wishing Carla a speedy recovery, and also for Kevin Z in NYC, New York City. For Mike Wishner, Columbia, Missouri, these are the Roulettes.

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I'm Cool Bobby B, and a special request for darling Jean-Marie in memory of her dad, Lionel, one of our great listeners. We got the Moonglows, and we go together on the Doo-Wop Stop.

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This is Cool Bobby B and the great sound of vocal group Harmony with Vito and those ever-loving Salutations on the Doo-Wop Star.

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So like the farmer said when he fell off the wagon, I gotta hit the road. Boom, boom, boom. Cool Bobby B and the Cool Bobby B Doo-Wop Stopper registered trademarks of Cool Bobby B Radio Syndication LLC. 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A big thank you to the main man, the guy that keeps it entirely together, baby. He keeps us organized. That's Ken Mullen. Thanks to Ed Mann and Jim Manning in Hollywood, California. Alec Ward in Memphis, Tennessee. And Wally J in Cincinnati, Ohio, baby. 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Thanks for listening. Thanks for making us the number one doo-wop show in the world. Till next time, this is Cool Bobby B saying stop.

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Thank you. Yeah. 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I'm dying of thirst.

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0: Each day we have some weird news, some celebrity news, a lot of fun things we talk about, and quite often some fun guests as well. 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
2: Very beautiful voice of Tony Williams has been the responsible part of all these tremendous successes by the Platters, and certainly not in the least part on this wonderful song coming up right now. A song which a few years ago was a top-notcher in America, and the Platters' new version have revived it, and it's on its way up there again. The Platters sing My Prayer.

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And coming up this weekend, we are going to answer the following questions. 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

can a mountain exist? For it is washed to the sea. Yes, and how many years can some people exist before they're allowed to be free? Yes, and how many times can a man turn his head and pretend that he just

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0: 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We've got some great music and memories ready to go for this week's show. Music like this, and memories like this.
1: 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Joe with Kung Fu Grip.
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A magical music journey to the 1960s, where all the music and events from the 60s become present day. Only on a show called

0: It's Thursday. My beautiful bride is here at my side. Hello, Heidi. How's it going over there?
1: Hello, John. Good. How are you doing?
0: I'm good. I'm excited because we're going to talk today. We've got a Dear John letter that we're going to talk about. And I'm going to talk today about parking spaces. So I think my wife and I have a completely different system than this husband and wife. They're having a little bit of an issue about parking spaces.
1: All
0: so
1: right.
0: We're going to chat about that. You can chime in with your advice. And I'll give you a brief summary of what happened. The husband was waiting for a certain parking space. And the wife was going, just go drive around, and he was waiting because that's the one he wanted, and he waited like 5 minutes while
1: we can talk about it later.
0: Anyway, you can chime in. Do you have advice? I bet you do. You can chime in at facebook.com/John and Heidi Show.
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0: Now, with today's reason to party, here's my beautiful bride, Heidi Small.
1: Today is I Love Lucy Day.
0: Oh, I love
1: Our
0: Lucy.
1: Our daughter is a huge fan
0: I think
1: of
0: that's
1: Lucille
0: cool,
1: Ball.
0: By the way. Yeah.
1: And I found a drink called the Lucy.
0: Nice.
1: It has cognac, which I love. Cognac is
0: have
1: my
0: I ever had that?
1: Favorite. You would not like it.
0: Okay. But it sounds good.
1: It's my favorite. Simple syrup, vanilla syrup, milk, heavy cream, and nutmeg. This
0: right.
1: one I would try. This one, I think you would like this particular drink as well because it's
0: I'll
1: sweet.
0: Take a sip of yours. Don't make me my own.
1: Okay.
0: Otherwise, you might have to drink two drinks, Heidi.
1: Oh, I couldn't imagine.
0: She's going to make six of them now. Just in case we have company, you know. You have these ready to go. All right. I've got a link to that drink. It's in the show notes for today at johnandheidishow.com.
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0: Now, surveys and studies and such, working from home may be great for your commute time, but for your step count, not so much. A new study of hybrid workers found that remote work days meant about 44 extra minutes of sitting on their tush and nearly an hour less physical activity overall. Researchers had participants wear thigh-mounted sensors for a week, comparing their office days and the remote days. The biggest changes observed were less standing, less walking, and less cycling. And how much cycling is there at most jobs under this? Maybe commute time.
1: Maybe to and from work? I don't know.
0: Anyway, with the time most replaced by sitting. Remote workers also spent about 14 minutes extra in bed because they didn't have to get up as early.
1: Right.
0: All of this does not mean remote work is bad for your health, but it does suggest that hybrid workers might want to add a little extra movement into their days if they're working from home. So just schedule that. Plan that.
1: That's just smart.
0: You put it on your calendar, like go for a walk or whatever it is that you want to do. Surveys and studies and such on the John and Heidi Show.

0: comes up to me and said, "Good morning, Marine."
1: PFC Summer Volkman became a Marine. 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

0: Al, big screen, little screen. In Digger, Tom Cruise plays a powerful oil tycoon who is bracing for an ecological disaster of epic proportions. But nothing could have prepared him for the actual catastrophe that unfolded at the box office. The opening weekend was one of the worst opening weekends ever. And it so far has not turned around. This is now on track to not just be the biggest bomb of 2026, which it already is, but they say this movie, Digger, could be the biggest bomb movie of all time.
1: Whoa.
0: Because they had a budget of $180 million. You know how much it raked in its first week? $8 million.
1: Yikes.
0: $180 million project made $8 million. I'm not good with numbers, but those numbers are not good.
1: No.
0: And Paramount Pictures has officially cast Bradley Cooper as Field Commander Duke in the upcoming G.I. Joe film reboot. So I think he'll do a really good job on that.
1: I haven't heard that name forever.
0: Bradley Cooper or G.I. Joe?
1: Bradley Cooper.
0: Yeah. Well, you're going to see him in a movie eventually. No release date set yet. Big screen, little screen on the John and Heidi Show. It's 2026. 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

0: Heidi, did you know that ladybirds are helpful garden visitors? A single ladybird can eat thousands of aphids during its lifetime, making a ladybird a natural ally for gardeners.
1: A ladybird?
0: Yeah, ladybird. It's not a male bird. It's ladybird.
1: I don't know if I've ever heard of a ladybird.
0: I don't know what it is. You know what I think of when I hear ladybird? Johnson, Lady Bird Johnson, because I'm old. That's what I think of. That, by the way, was the first lady back in the 60s. So it's before I was even
1: before
0: alive.
1: Before you were born.
0: All right. We don't know everything, but now we know this.
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0: Time now for the joke of the day with my beautiful bride, Heidi Small. What do you got for me over there, Heidi? You got something good?
1: I do.
0: What do you got?
1: My grandfather has the heart of a lion and a lifetime ban from the zoo.
0: That was pretty good. I like that. That's good.
1: And before the invention of the wheel, everything was a drag.
0: See, you got two good ones.
1: They were good today.
0: They're both very good.
1: Yeah.
0: I've totally redeemed yourself on that side of the counter. I am so proud of you. That is the joke of the day on the John and Heidi Show. 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
1: Well, my daddy left home when I was 3, and he didn't leave much to Ma and me. Just this old guitar and an empty bottle of booze. Now, I don't blame him because he run and hid, but the meanest thing that he ever did was before he left, he went and named me Sue. Well, he must have thought that it was quite a joke, and it got a lot of laughs from lots of folks. Seems I had to fight my whole life through. Some gal would giggle and I'd get red, and some guy'd laugh and I'd bust his head. I tell you, life ain't easy for a boy named Sue. Well, I grew up quick and I grew up mean. My fists got hard, my wits got keen. 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I'd search the honky-tonks and

mud. 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Well, I knew that snake was my own sweet dad from a worn-out picture that my mother'd had. And I knew that scar on his cheek and his evil eye. He was big and bent and gray and old, and I looked at him and my blood ran cold. And I said, my name is Sue. How do you do? How are you gonna die? Yeah, that's what I told him. Well, I hit him hard right between the eyes, and he went down, but to my surprise, come up with a knife and cut off a piece of my ear. But I busted a chair right across his teeth, and we crashed through the wall and into the street, kicking and a-gouging in the mud and the blood and the beer. I tell you, I've fought tougher men, but I really can't remember when. He kicked like a mule and he bit like a crocodile. I heard him laugh and then I heard him cuss, and he went for his gun to pull mine first. He stood there looking at me and I saw him smile, and he said, son, this world is rough, and if a man's gonna make it, he's gotta be tough, and I know I wouldn't be there to help you along. So I give you that name and I said goodbye. I knew you'd have to get tough or die, and it's that name that helped to make you strong. Yeah. He said, now you just fought one hell of a fight, and I know you hate me and you got the right to kill me now, and I wouldn't blame you if you do. But you ought to thank me before I die for the gravel in your guts and the spit in the eye, cause I'm the that named you Sue. Yeah, what could I do? What could I do?

0: think about him now and then, every time I try and every time I win. And if I ever have a son, I think I'm gonna name him Bill or George, anything but Sue. I still hate that name.
1: Was then.

0: Time now for the scoop of the day. Mexico's newest and tiniest National Guard recruit is Commando, a 13-month-old Chihuahua weighing just 15 pounds, standing 8 inches tall, but he's training for search and rescue work alongside the force's much bigger dogs. 15 pounds sounds a lot heavier than I would have expected for this tiny little
1: Chihuahua,
0: dog.
1: Yeah.
0: I wonder if that's correct. Is it? There's no way. Anyway, complete with tactical vest and helmet and goggles and a tiny camera, little Chihuahua by the name of Commando can tackle stairs and obstacles like a seasoned pro. Adopted 6 months ago after his elderly owners could no longer care for him, Commando attends school events and civic ceremonies. Officials say Commando's challenging, he was challenging some stereotypes about working dogs because in the past they were all bigger dogs. So they're like, no, we can have little dogs do this too. The National Guard seems like a more approachable thing with this little guy. He is one of 350 canine members. And yes, I have a link to this adorable little fella in the show notes for today at johnandheidishow.com. Hey, it's a video. I clicked the link and it started playing. So you can check it out. Anyway, and maybe you don't do it while you're, you know, in the middle of something important.
1: Yeah.
0: How about this? There's actually a medical line between normal midnight urination and one that's officially noctura. Waking up once a night to use a bathroom is common, especially as we get older. But if you're doing this two or three times a night, doctors say, hey, you might want to chat with us about that. More than half of adults over the age of 60 experience this, by the way, and it's typically linked to something that's not going well. So this is the thing where if you're doing that more often, you might want to go, hey, can we check this and see what's happening? It's like the check engine light on your car.
1: All right.
0: It could be a signal of something very dangerous potentially.
1: Yeah,
0: so
1: take care of it early.
0: There you go. Scoop of the day on the John and Heidi Show.
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1: The Beatles, bring them on!
0: Then, for the next 6 years, blew the music world away. It's the Beatles, Yesterday and Today, taking you back to where you once belonged and traveling with you where tomorrow never knows, pleasing a cross-section of Beatle fans from 25 to 64. The Brunch with Joe Johnson.
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0: It's time right now for Dear John Letters. Dear John. So excited to see what Heidi has to say about this, because I think that we have differing opinions on this whole thing too. So here we go. Dear John, I have a question about parking spots. My husband believes that if you see somebody pulling out of a parking space, you should wait for that space. I think it's ridiculous. Yesterday at the grocery store, we saw somebody loading the groceries into their car. My husband stopped about 30 feet back and waited. There were three cars behind us. The person took forever. They loaded the groceries. Then they slowly returned the cart. Then they meandered back to the car. Yeah. And then they sat down, and then they checked their phone, maybe did some emails or something. All I know is I told my husband, just move. And he goes, they're leaving. And I said, they've been leaving for 3 minutes. Finally, they backed out. My husband pulled into the spot. Then he looked at me and said, see, wasn't that worth waiting for? I don't know if I'm married to a patient man or an idiot. What do you think? Signed, I'd circle the block. All right, Heidi, I can't wait to see what you have to say about all of this.
1: Yeah, I don't sit behind somebody's car and wait.
0: Me neither.
1: I don't do that.
0: See, I would never.
1: It drives me insane.
0: See, now I was thinking that we might disagree on this.
1: No.
0: But here's what I think he did wrong.
1: If I see their if they're in, the car started, their taillights are
0: yes.
1: on, and they're coming out now, yes. absolutely.
0: But if you follow somebody to their car.
1: Right.
0: Here's the other thing. I think I've been with Heidi when she's done this. When there is somebody waiting, she takes her time.
1: Oh, yeah.
0: She's like, don't you dare rush me. And that's why I'm pretty sure.
1: No, I will. If you're sitting behind my car trying to rush me out, I will sit down. I will emails.
0: I moved in here. This is where I live now.
1: And I will turn my car on and leave the lights on just to drive them crazy so they think I'm going.
0: He's got, but okay, the brake lights are on. Okay, the backup lights are on. What are they doing?
1: No.
0: I'm sorry. It's going to be a minute. I'm watching The Wizard of Oz in
1: yeah.
0: here. You just
1: go
0: around.
1: We're here for the duration. You and I are closing this store down.
0: Well,
1: I'm not moving.
0: There was an episode. This is a little different situation. There was an episode of The Goldbergs where there were two guys trying to get the same parking spot, and that it was a whole episode about it. I remember thinking,
1: one.
0: Who would do this? And then Heidi pointed at me. She goes, you would do
1: you
0: this.
1: Would.
0: I'm like, no, I would do that. She's like, I'm pretty sure you've done almost that same thing. I'm like, okay, maybe I would do some of that. But here's where I think your husband went wrong, and I will speak directly to him. Sir, I think that it's a good idea that you do this, but first and foremost, drop your wife off at the door. Just let her out of the vehicle. So that way she's not
1: You do that to me all the time.
0: I know. I pull up to, because I don't want to have these conversations, because we'll pull up, I'll drop her off at the door, she can go in there, and then I can do my parking shenanigans on my own with no judgment from the co-pilot seat.
1: So I wondered why I'm always getting dumped off.
0: Oh, it's because I'm polite.
1: Yeah,
0: it's because I'm kind.
1: No, and I'm always like, I don't need to, I'm just gonna have to stand in there and wait for you then.
0: No, just go do your thing. You know what you're doing. You go do your thing, and then I'll come in when I feel like coming in, or I'll just wait in the car. As a matter of fact, my favorite place to wait is in the car. Otherwise, what am I doing? I'm waiting somewhere in the store.
1: Yeah.
0: Because you'll be wandering around doing your thing. We were at a place that sells patio furniture and all kinds of stuff, and I found some really comfy patio furniture. I almost thought that was going to cost me $1,000 to wait there. Because I'm looking at this, I'm like, these are really comfy. Maybe I should get these. Then Heidi shows up, and I'm like, what do you think of these? She's like, where would we put that?
1: I don't know.
0: I should probably quit sitting here, though, because I've been here for a while. Took a nap one time in another store. I mean, that's why I'd rather just wait in the car. But I think if you see somebody that's like done loading their car and they're getting ready to leave, then I would wait. But if you followed this person to their vehicle and you just trolled behind them, I think that was just a little early. That's all. So circle the block or circle the parking lot or something. So when she's asking, I don't know if I'm married to a very patient man or an idiot. I think that he's patient if he's waiting. You know, was he waiting without grumbling? If he was, then that's good.
1: That's just it, yep.
0: But that's where, I don't know. I think maybe he was just waiting too early. He should have maybe done that. You can chime in, because you might have a completely different perspective. Did you have anything else to say on this, Heidi?
1: Nope, I think I'm good.
0: You're good? Okay, if you would like to chime in, you can do that. Well, not here, not now, but here's where you can, on our Facebook page. And I want to tell you something. Facebook stinks. They've made it so I can't post links anymore. Did you know that?
1: Mm-mm.
0: Did they tell you that? I haven't grumbled to you about this. Well, I've grumbled everywhere else, but apparently not here. So in the past, what I would do is I would put links where you could like click a link and go over to like the Dear John letter on our page. Can't do that anymore. They're like, nope, you've hit your links for the month. So I'm going to send a strongly worded letter to them. But that's why we do have it on our Facebook page. But we also have johnandheidishow.com. But if you'd like to chime in with a comment, that's at facebook.com/johnandheidishow.
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0: Heidi, did you know that ladybirds are helpful garden visitors? A single ladybird can eat thousands of aphids during its lifetime, making a ladybird a natural ally for gardeners.
1: A ladybird?
0: Yeah, ladybird. It's not a male bird. It's ladybird.
1: I don't know if I've ever heard of a ladybird.
0: I don't know what it is. Well, you know what I think of when I hear ladybird? Johnson, Lady Bird Johnson, because I'm old. That's what I think. That, by the way, was the first lady back in the 60s. So, it's before I was even
1: before
0: alive.
1: Before you were born.
0: All right. We don't know everything, but now we know this.
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1: I want hit wonders!
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0: Time now for the joke of the day with my beautiful bride, Heidi Small. What do you got for me over there, Heidi? Got something good?
1: I do.
0: What do you got?
1: My grandfather has the heart of a lion and a lifetime ban from the zoo.
0: That was pretty good. I like that. That's good.
1: And before the invention of the wheel, everything was a drag.
0: See, you got two good ones.
1: They were good today.
0: They're both very good. Yeah. I've totally redeemed yourself on that side of the counter. I am so proud of you. That is the joke of the day on the John and Heidi Show. 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
1: My pappy said, son, you're going to drive me to drinking if you don't stop driving that hot rod Lincoln.

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And that cat, he pulled over and let us by. Now all of a sudden she started knocking him down in the gym. 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

0: Time now for the scoop of the day. Mexico's newest and tiniest National Guard recruit is Commando, a 13-month-old Chihuahua weighing just 15 pounds, standing 8 inches tall, but he's training for search and rescue work alongside the force's much bigger dogs. 15 pounds sounds a lot heavier than I would have expected for this tiny little
1: Chihuahua,
0: dog.
1: Yeah.
0: I wonder if that's correct. Is it? There's no way. Anyway, complete with tactical vest and helmet and goggles and a tiny camera, little Chihuahua by the name of Commando can tackle stairs and obstacles like a seasoned pro. Adopted 6 months ago after his elderly owners could no longer care for him, Commando attends school events and civic ceremonies. Officials say Commando's challenging. He was challenging some stereotypes about working dogs because in the past they were all bigger dogs. So they're like, no, we can have little dogs do this too. The National Guard seems like a more approachable thing with this little guy. He is one of 350 canine members. And yes, I have a link to this adorable little fella in the show notes for today at johnandheidishow.com. Hey, it's a video. I clicked the link and it started playing. So you can check it out. Anyway.

0: Really? There you go. Scoop of the day on the John and Heidi Show.
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0: It's time right now for Dear John Letters. Dear John. So excited to see what Heidi has to say about this, because I think that we have differing opinions on this whole thing too. So here we go. Dear John, I have a question about parking spots. My husband believes that if you see somebody pulling out of a parking space, you should wait for that space. I think it's ridiculous. Yesterday at the grocery store, we saw somebody loading the groceries into their car. My husband stopped about 30 feet back and waited. There were three cars behind us. The person took forever. They loaded the groceries. Then they slowly returned the cart. Then they meandered back to the car. Yeah. And then they sat down, and then they checked their phone, maybe did some emails or something. All I know is I told my husband, just move. And he goes, they're leaving. And I said, they've been leaving for 3 minutes. Finally, they backed out. My husband pulled into the spot. Then he looked at me and said, see, wasn't that worth waiting for? I don't know if I'm married to a patient man or an idiot. What do you think? Signed, I'd circle the block. All right, Heidi, I can't wait to see what you have to say about all of this.
1: Yeah, I don't sit behind somebody's car and wait.
0: Me neither.
1: I don't do that.
0: See, I would never.
1: It drives me insane.
0: See, now I was thinking that we might disagree on this.
1: No.
0: But here's what I think he did wrong.
1: If I see their if they're in, the car started, their taillights are
0: yes.
1: on, and they're coming out now, yes. absolutely.
0: But if you follow somebody to their car.
1: Right.
0: Here's the other thing. I think I've been with Heidi when she's done this. When there is somebody waiting, she takes her time.
1: Oh, yeah.
0: She's like, don't you dare rush me. And that's why I'm pretty sure.
1: No, I will. If you're sitting behind my car trying to rush me out, I will sit down. I will send emails.
0: I moved in here. This is where I live now.
1: And I will turn my car on and leave the lights on just to drive them crazy so they think I'm going.
0: He's got, but okay, the brake lights are on. Okay, the backup lights are on. What are they doing?
1: No.
0: I'm sorry. It's going to be a minute. I'm watching The Wizard of Oz in
1: yeah.
0: here. You just
1: go
0: around.
1: We're here for the duration. You and I are closing this store down.
0: Well,
1: I'm not moving.
0: There was an episode. This is a little different situation. There was an episode of The Goldbergs where there were two guys trying to get the same parking spot. And that it was a whole episode about it.
1: I remember thinking,
0: who would do this? And then Heidi pointed at me. She goes, you would do this.
1: Would.
0: I'm like, no, I wouldn't do that. She's like, I'm pretty sure you've done almost that same thing. I'm like, okay, maybe I would do some of that. But here's where I think your husband went wrong. And I will speak directly to him. Sir, I think that it's a good idea that you do this. But first and foremost, drop your wife off at the door. Just let her out of the vehicle. So that way she's not
1: a part of
0: these.
1: You do that to me all the time.
0: I know. I pull up to because I don't want to have these conversations. Because we'll pull up, I'll drop her off at the door. She can go in there. And then I can do my parking shenanigans on my own with no judgment. From the co-pilot seat.
1: So I wondered why I'm always getting dumped off at
0: the
1: door.
0: Oh, it's because I'm polite.
1: Yeah.
0: It's because I'm kind.
1: No, and I'm then, always like, I don't need to, I'm just going to have to stand in there and wait for you then.
0: No, just go do your thing. You know what you're doing. You go do your thing and then I'll come in when I feel like coming in. Or I'll just wait in the car. As a matter of fact, my favorite place to wait is in the car. Otherwise, what am I doing? I'm waiting somewhere in the store.
1: Yeah.
0: Because you'll be wandering around doing your thing. We were at a place that sells patio furniture and all kinds of stuff, and I found some really comfy patio furniture. I almost thought that was going to cost me $1,000 to wait there. Because I'm looking at this, I'm like, these are really comfy. Maybe I should get these. Then Heidi shows up, and I'm like, what do you think of these? She's like, where would we put that? I'm
1: yeah,
0: like,
1: we don't.
0: I don't know.
1: It.
0: I should probably quit sitting here though, because I've been here for a while. Took a nap one time in another store. I mean, that's why I'd rather just wait in the car. But I think if you see somebody that's like done loading their car and they're getting ready to leave, then I would wait. But if you followed this person to their vehicle and you just trolled behind them, I think that was just a little early. That's all. So circle the block or circle the parking lot or something. So when she's asking, I don't know if I'm married to a very patient man or an idiot. I think that he's patient if he's waiting. You know, was he waiting without grumbling? If he was, then that's good.
1: That's just it. Yep.
0: But that's where, I don't know. I think maybe he was just waiting too early. He should have maybe done that. You can chime in because you might have a completely different perspective. Did you have anything else to say on this, Heidi?
1: Nope, I think I'm good.
0: You're good? Okay. If you would like to chime in, you can do that. Well, not here, not now, but here's where you can on our Facebook page. And I want to tell you something. Facebook stinks. They've made it so I can't post links anymore. Did you know that?
1: Mm-mm.
0: Did they tell you that? I haven't
1: no.
0: grumbled to you about this. Well, I've grumbled everywhere else, but apparently not here. So in the past, what I would do is I would put links where you could like click a link and go over to like the Dear John letter on our page can't do that anymore. They're like, nope, you've hit your links for the month. So I'm going to send a strongly worded letter to them. But that's why we do have it on our Facebook page. But we also have johnandheidishow.com. But if you'd like to chime in with a comment, that's at facebook.com/johnandheidishow.
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0: Time now for the question of the day. This one's for you, Heidi. Studies show that you are less likely to make a mistake at work if you have access to this while you're working. What is it?
1: I have no idea.
0: You're going to love this one. Music.
1: Oh, yeah.
0: If you got music playing while you're working.
1: Yeah.
0: I do that. I like to have music playing while I'm working. Or comedy. I'll put comedy on, and it drives Heidi crazy. She's like, you
1: that
0: have...
1: That drives me crazy.
0: She's like, you have work to do. I'm like, I am working.
1: And I cannot focus when there's all this chatter. It's like, oh my gosh, turn it off.
0: I can do 12 things at once. I do all 12 of them poorly, but I can do 12 things at once. That is your question of the day on the John and Heidi Show.
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0: Time now for something special with Heidi Small. What do you have for me, Heidi?
1: I have some more fun Wi-Fi names.
0: Oh, yeah,
1: for
0: these are
1: you
0: neat.
1: To use.
0: These are fun.
1: This one I really like. Okay. Girls Gone Wireless.
0: Ah, that is good. That's very
1: that's
0: good.
1: Adorable.
0: Are we going to be changing our Wi-Fi now?
1: And this was so cute. Wi-Fi fo-fum.
0: Wi-Fi fo-fum. That one is very clever.
1: And who, what, where, when, Wi-Fi.
0: Who, what, when, where, Wi-Fi. I like that. These are good.
1: And I like this one. New England clam chowder.
0: That's supposed to be the password.
1: This is so
0: the red or the white. I never remember that.
1: And then somebody else's name there is just 404, network unavailable.
0: Oh, that's a good idea.
1: Isn't that cute?
0: That is
1: so
0: very cute.
1: That
0: is nice. That is something special.
1: I'm liking these ideas. We do need to change ours.
0: We should. Ours is so boring.
1: Ours is just boring. Yeah.
0: Yeah, it's so boring. As a matter of fact, we're not boring people. Why do we have a boring
1: thing? Don't know why we have a boring
0: one. We're going to fix that. All right. That is something special with Heidi Small. 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

0: The report has ranked 80 countries by smartness score. And this combines student test results, scientific research, and IQ data. Here are the top 12 smartest countries. Number 12, Sweden. 11, Finland. 10, Canada. 9, New Zealand. 8, United Kingdom. 7, Denmark. 6, Japan. 5, Taiwan. 4, Australia. Now we got the top 3 smartest countries. Do you want to give me a wager who you think might be in there?
1: No, go ahead. Keep going.
0: Number 3, South Korea.
1: Oh.
0: If you think you know one, shout it out, people. Number 2, Switzerland. And the number 1 smartest country, according to this smartness score, based on this data here, Singapore. Yeah.
1: Huh.
0: So, yeah, United States did not make the top one.
1: No.
0: Not top dozen, even. That is the list on the John and Heidi Show.
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0: We always like to wrap things up around here with good news. And I think this is good news. Teen gives a stranger his shoes, then goes above and beyond to help him. Take a listen to this. He's 18 years old. He's in Arizona. And this kid has a bright future because he is a good person. Be a good person if you can. I mean, and you can. Just be a good person. So, 18-year-old gave this elderly stranger the shoes off his own feet. This guy was walking. He's, you know, a homeless gentleman. He's walking around. He had no shoes. And he's like, hey, what size shoes do you wear? Didn't stop there. He helped the man get some medication. He even bought him some of his favorite candy and made sure he got home safely. Along the way, he discovered the man was facing a heartbreaking loss. He was driving along, and he saw this gentleman that was trying to cross the street. He had a walker, and he was struggling. That's when he pulled over. And, you know, he said, you know, I'm going to help him out. And when he was there, he gave the stranger his own shoes that he was wearing. The whole thing was witnessed by somebody else. They were nearby at a drugstore in the parking lot. They snapped a photo, actually a video, and shared the footage online, hoping to identify the young man. They said, if this is your son, I witnessed an act of kindness yesterday. And the thing that was cool, his mom saw it. And she's like, oh, that is my son.
1: Aww.
0: And the kindness didn't end with the shoes. After finding out more about this, that's when he found out that, oh, hey, he also bought him this and he did this and all of these other things. So I think this is just a really neat thing. The gentleman by the name, his name is Roy. He's 80 and he'd lost his wife just 2 weeks earlier. So he's, he's been having kind of a rough time. The cool thing is these two have stayed in touch and now he's even taking this gentleman to church with him.
1: Oh, nice.
0: Is that the coolest thing ever?
1: Oh my gosh.
0: I've got a link to the story. It is fantastic. It's in the show notes for today at johnandheidishow.com. Time to say goodbye, Heidi.
1: Goodbye, Heidi.
0: Goodbye, everybody. Have a great day. Thank you so much for listening to the John and Heidi Show.
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some of y'all never been down south too much. I'm gonna tell you a little bit about this so that you understand what I'm talking about. Down there we have a plant that grows out in the woods and the fields. Looks something like a turnip green. Everybody calls it poke salad. Poke salad. Used to know a girl lived down there and she'd go out in the evenings and pick her a mess of it. 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Cause that's about all they had to eat. 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

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A wretched, spiteful, straight razor tote moment. 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
1: I'm having a little party at the Yacht Club.
0: We're taking you back to the smooth milquetoast sounds of the 70s schmaltz known as Yacht Rock. Remember cruising Lake Erie on the good time? Or heading to Kelly's Island or Put In Bay wearing your fluorescent bikinis, hot polo collars, and boat shoes? 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
0: Each day we have some weird news, some celebrity news, a lot of fun things we talk about, and quite often some fun guests as well. 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
0: 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Remember cruising Lake Erie on the good time? Or heading to Kelly's Island or Put In Bay wearing your fluorescent bikinis, hot polo collars, and boat shoes? 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
0: 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Including a vintage Murray Saul, Get Down.
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8: yep.
7: You will see a flash and hear a beep.
8: Why?
7: These should happen at the same time.
8: I don't get that. It's K-Talk.

0: Walker.
1: I am extraordinarily busy, sir.
0: I just wanted to ask about the chocolate. The lifetime supply of chocolate for Charlie. Well, when does he get it?
1: He doesn't.
0: Why not?
1: Because he broke the rules.
0: What rules? We didn't see any rules, did we, Charlie?
2: Wrong, sir. Wrong. You stole fizzy lifting drinks. You bumped into the ceiling, which now has to be washed and sterilized, so you get nothing. You lose. Good day, sir.
0: You're a crook. You're a cheat and a swindler. That's what you are. How can you do a thing like this? Build up a little boy's hopes and then smash all his dreams to pieces. You're an inhuman monster.
2: I said good day.
3: He means it too, and looks like good time Charlie's got the blues. Danny O'Keefe now.

0: 70s, J.D. Souther helped write quite a bit of Eagles music back in the day, but only had one chart hit himself, and that was it, You're Only Lonely. We played some Danny O'Keefe and John Paul Young, even Vicky Sue Robinson. All these folks only had one chart top 40 hit, and we're playing those all hour long. Ted Nugent coming up with The Fever.
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13: Oh, my goodness gracious, a poor half-frozen pussycat.
0: Uh-oh.
13: I better bring you in here where it's nice and warm.
0: You don't want to bring that cat inside. It's K-Todd 70s, one-hit wonders of the 70s all hour long, and we've got some fever with Ted Nugent.

High 70s. You know, the Bee Gees writing you a song and it's a top five hit. You think you're on easy street from now on, but this was Samantha Sang's only hit. It's called Emotion

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6: A lot of great cereal and the 1970s. It's K-Todd. Lots of great one-hit wonders from the 1970s. One hit, that's it, from the five stair steps. It's Ooh Child on K-Todd.

K-Talk 70's Lou Reed has a tendency to scare people. And he's doing it again. Taking that walk on the wild side. It's K-Talk 70's.

0: One Hit Wonders on K-Talk 70's taking that one trip up the charts and back down. And that's all she wrote. More of those coming up. Reunion with a lot of past talking coming up. A song called Life is a Rock, but the radio rolled me. We'll play some Elvin Bishop. We've got Sammy Johns, who invites you to take a little ride in his Chevy van. All coming up next on K-Todd.
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5: Proof positive there was plenty of love in the 1970s. Now, there were so many one-hit wonders, lots of folks who went that one time up the charts and came back down, never heard from again. Elvin Bishop was a guitarist that got a man named Mickey Thomas, who later became the lead singer of Jefferson Starship, to sing this song for him. Big hit, it's Fooled Around and

0: Talk 7. He's a one-hit wonder from Paul Nicholas that makes you think about taking the stairs next time, right? We've got another hour of K-Talk 70s coming up. And next hour, we spotlight the songs from 1975. That class there had some great music. We start the whole thing off with a little bit of jive talking from the Bee Gees.
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